Susan Heppner and the Canadian Chamber Ensemble, music by Gluck from his opera Orpheus and Eurydice. That was Dance of the Blessed Spirits. Before that, the music of Cyril Irving Gluck. The Circle Dance from his Suite Hébrique No. 1 was played by clarinetist James Campbell and pianist Valerie Tryon. And we started off with mezzo-soprano Marilyn Horn, joined by the Monte Carlo Opera Orchestra. She sang Saint-Saëns, Mon cœur s'ouvre à ta voix, from Samson and Delilah. You're listening to Dinner Classics, your Saturday evening feast of music. The appetizer trays have been whisked away, and it is now time for our main course, sides of Respighi and Haydn, all to go along with our main dish tonight, a beautiful concert piece by Dvorak. His romance in F minor for violin and orchestra really wants for nothing. It's got everything, beautiful melodies. It's got little moments of virtuosity, but never at the expense of meaning, of expression and passion, and here to serve that up for us, Anne-Sophie Mutter and the Berlin Philharmonic.

0: Our rich main dish tonight on Dinner Classics, the Romance in F Minor by Dvorak. We heard Anne-Sophie Mutter with her Berlin Philharmonic. You're listening to Dinner Classics, your Saturday evening feast of music. When we come back, we'll cleanse our palates with some Respighi and then hear from Haydn. Stay tuned.
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Haydn is next. This is a movement from his string quartet in D minor known as Les Quintes, or Fifths.

0: The Jerusalem Quartet with Haydn, the opening movement from the String Quartet in D minor, Opus 76, number 2. You are listening to Dinner Classics, your Saturday evening feast of music. We're going to nibble on some Schubert when we come back and then hear a gorgeous aria by Puccini right after this.
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The Vancouver Radio Orchestra with Schubert, the scherzo from his Little Symphony in C. That's the symphony number 6. Up next on Dinner Classics, Puccini, Vittorio Grigolo with Rodolfo's aria from La Bohème, Che gelida manina. What a frozen little hand.

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Anatoly Yadov, a musical snuffbox. That's hearkening to another era. Who has a snuffbox anymore? That was the St. Louis Symphony Orchestra under Leonard Slatkin. Before that, the Alcan Quartet with Felix Blumfeld's Saraband. And we started off with a classic aria of Puccini, which now every time I see this title, I think of when the now sadly late great Jesse Norman was here in Toronto, and she was being feted by the Glenn Gould Foundation as winner of the Glenn Gould Prize. And as part of the festivities, she gave a masterclass at the University of Toronto, and I went to some of it. There was a tenor who was about to sing for her the aria Che gelida manina from Puccini's La Bohème. Before he even started, she said, "First of all, it's Che gelida manina. Not ke, ke." And the young man nodded that he registered this instruction. The piano starts, and then he sings, "Ke gelida manina." And she just stopped him. "Ke, it's ke." Anyway, Vittorio Grigolo, I think he did all right there. He is Italian, after all, in Che gelida manina from La Bohème. He was joined by the Royal Theatre Orchestra of Parma. You are listening to Dinner Classics, your Saturday evening feast of music. I'm Kathleen Cagioca. It is time to sit back, relax, and enjoy our mid-meal pause, which, as always, takes us over to Zoomer Hall, the concert venue that we have right here in the Zoomerplex, which allows us to bring you live performances of musicians from all over the world. Now, if you have heard these performances and want to hear them again, or you missed them and want to know who's been here, well, it's easy. Just go to our website, classicalfm.ca, click on concert videos, and there you will find the whole lineup. Now, once upon a time, James Ennis came to perform with us, for us rather, at the New Classical FM along with Andrew Armstrong. Here they are with Bartók's Rhapsody No. 1.

0: Members of the Orchestra of St. Luke's with a couple of movements from Mozart's Gran Partita, his serenade for 13 winds. And before that, our mid-meal pause, James Ennis and Andrew Armstrong, who performed for us live at the New Classical FM. We heard their Rhapsody No. 1 by Bartók. 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I'm Kathleen Kajioka. When we come back, well, it's time for dessert, so get your sweet tooth ready.
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You are listening to Dinner Classics, where it is time for dessert. As always, we've got an abundant buffet, a little something for everyone. We're going to hear from Verdi this evening. We will enjoy some Manuel Ponce, a little Mexican flavor there. We've got some Camille Saint-Saëns coming up right now. French composer and singer and social center organizer in Paris in the 19th century, Pauline Viardot-Garcia, from her six pieces. This is the Berceuse.

0: A pair of lullabies on the new Classical FM. That was the Afro-Cuban lullaby by Cuban composer Leo Brewer. Before that, a lullaby by Pauline Viardot-Garcia from her Six Morceaux that was played by violinist Rachel Barton Pine and pianist Matthew Hagel. You are listening to Dinner Classics, your Saturday evening feast of music. A famous opera chorus by Verdi is coming up, and then we'll hear from Mexican composer Manuel Ponce right after this.
1: I'm Alexa Petrenko, inviting you to join me this Sunday night at the opera at 9. The great American soprano Jessi Norman was born on September 15th, 1945, and passed away too early on September 30th, 2019, at the age of 74. A diva in every sense, she spoke like a queen and sang like a goddess. With a voice described as a mansion of sound and a huge vocal and physical presence, she left opera quite early in her career and devoted her art to orchestral concerts and solo recitals, where she could better control the uncompromising excellence she demanded. We celebrate Jessi Norman this Sunday night at the opera at 9 from the new Classical FM. 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
2: Hi, I'm Heather, chief book lover at Indigo, and we are on a mission to inspire you to read more and scroll less with books that grab you from the very first page. Wild People Quiet by Tara Giroux will do just that. Set in post-war Saskatchewan, this book follows a young Métis woman who conceals her identity to gain social acceptance until her truth comes back to claim her. This exquisite story will leave traces on your heart. 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

the Canadian Opera Company Chorus and Orchestra, under the late Richard Bradshaw, Chorus of the Hebrew Slaves from Nabucco. That's by Giuseppe Verdi. 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I'm Kathleen Kajioka. 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I hope you've got room because we've got more great music to come. Some Charles Hubert Perry coming up shortly. Camille Saint-Saëns, his beautiful fantasy for harp and violin, will be what you hear in a couple of minutes, right after Stephen Hoff plays this intermezzo by Manuel Ponce.

Mayumi Zeiler on violin, Naoko Yoshino on harp, music by Camille Saint-Saëns, his Fantasy for Harp and Violin, Opus 124. Before that, we heard from Stephen Hoff's Dream album. The pianist played us the Intermezzo No. 1 by Mexican composer Manuel Ponce. You're listening to Dinner Classics, your Saturday evening feast of music. We've got a whole lot of Charles Hubert Perry for you now, the English String Orchestra with his Lady Radner's Suite.

0: Some jaunty English music on Dinner Classics tonight. The Lady Radner Suite by Charles Hubert Perry. That was the English String Orchestra under William Boughton. You are listening to Dinner Classics, your Saturday evening feast of music. I'm Kathleen Kajioka. When we come back, we will hear from piano duo Katia and Mireille Labeck right after this.
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The deep sound of the tam-tam to close that adagio of Spartacus and Phrygia. If you thought it was a gong, you are wrong. That is a tam-tam. It's music by Aram Khachaturian, played by the Kirov Orchestra under Valery Gergiev. Well, no mistaking our next instruments, the piano, times two. Katia and Mireille Lebec with music by Isaac Albéniz. This is called Aragon.

0: Katia and Mireille Labeck with Aragon from the Suite Española by Isaac Albéniz. You are listening to Dinner Classics, your Saturday evening feast of music. I'm Kathleen Kajioka. Our musical meal is winding down, but I never leave you without a couple of digestives. Those are coming right up after this.
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Our musical DJ Steve's tonight on Dinner Classics. We just heard the Valse Triste Sad Waltz by Jean Sibelius, played by the West Eastern Divan Orchestra. And before that, the Canadian National Brass Project with the Promenade No. 2 from Pictures at an Exhibition. That's by Modest Mussorgsky. And that brings us to the end of this edition of Dinner Classics. I'm Kathleen Kajioka. Thank you so much for joining me. Stay with us now. Nocturne is next, hosted by Marilyn Lightstone, right here on the New Classical FM. 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

and a very good evening to you. I'm Marilyn Lightstone, your host here at Nocturne from the New Classical 96.3 FM, where we're going to begin tonight's program with a serenade. This one's by Ricardo Drigo, whose dates are 1846 to 1930, and whose career path seems to have followed an unusual trajectory in that he was born in Italy, Padua, to be precise, in 1878. But as soon as he'd completed his musical education at home and at the Venice Conservatory, and enjoyed a little success as a composer and conductor, he hightailed it off to Russia, where after enjoying considerable success as the conductor of the St. Petersburg Italian Opera, he was soon appointed as conductor and resident composer to the Imperial Ballet, conducting the premieres of Sleeping Beauty, The Nutcracker, and Raymonda. Here it is. Serenade with violinist Philippe Djokic, Boris Brot conducting the Symphony Nova Scotia.

Gabriel Fauré's Requiem Opus 48, the Agnus Dei, the Lamb of God, Emmanuel Cravin conducting the Orchestre National de Lyon and its chorus, which followed Marcel Tournier's Soir Calme et Expressif from his suite Opus 34, performed for us by the Mirage Quintet. First up to bat tonight, we had the Symphony Nova Scotia under the direction of Boris Brott. They gave us Serenade from the pen of Ricardo Drigo, featuring Philippe Djokic on violin. I'm Marilyn Lightstone, dear listener, and we're going to depart somewhat from our usual poetry format tonight. As you know, I usually try to give you a smidgen of this and a smattering of that. But tonight, instead of roaming the world and culling the ages for beautiful thoughts and wonders, each poem you hear will be the work of one man, as per the request of Mr. Moses Neimer, who is the owner of our station, and consequently, my boss, who's a chum and a great fan of the artist in question. Given that the artist in question is Canada's own troubadour to the world, Mr. Leonard Cohen, I don't think I'll have much difficulty in complying with Mr. Snymer's request. This is called Waiting for Marianne. I have lost a telephone with your smell in it. I am living beside the radio, all the stations at once, but I pick out a Polish lullaby. I pick it out of the static. It fades. I wait. I keep the beat. It comes back, almost asleep. Did you take the telephone knowing I'd sniff it immoderately? Maybe heat up the plug.

plastic to get all the crumbs of your breath? And if you won't come back, how will you phone to say you won't come back, so that I could at least

the Colorado Symphony Orchestra, led by Marin Alsop. Peter Tchaikovsky's Symphony No. 4 in F minor, the Andantino, which followed the main title theme from the film score for Who's Afraid of Virginia Woolf by Alex North. We had Jerry Goldsmith conducting the National Philharmonic Orchestra. Numero uno of the set, the Andante from Mozart's Piano Concerto No. 17 in G, Leif Ove Andsnes and the Norwegian Chamber Orchestra. The internationally acclaimed pianist seems to share a few vital characteristics with our poet of the evening, having been referred to as, quote, an eminently sensual musician, an artist capable of grace and introspection, by the Financial Times, while the BBC Music magazine commented on how hard it is to overpraise the vitality and distinction of this princely pianist. Well, Mr. Cohen is master of the keyboard of words. This is a summer haiku from one of his earliest books of poetry, The Spice Box of the Earth. Silence, and a deeper silence, when the crickets hesitate. Time for an email address, I think. And here we go. mlightstone@classical963fm.com. Eric Kunzel and the Cincinnati Pops Orchestra coming up next with more movie music. The Out of Africa theme by John Barry.

0: Ozzy's best known music, The Death of Ozzy from Peer Gynt. Written, of course, by Norway's best known composer, Edvard Grieg, and brought to us by Tim Story, his synths and his friends. Preceded by Ennio Morricone's music from the much loved film Cinema Paradiso. If it's somehow passed you by, please get a copy ASAP. I promise you won't be sorry. We heard ace clarinetist Richard Stoltzman and the Kalman Opperman Clarinet Choir. Before that, dear listener, John Barry's Out of Africa theme. Eric Kunzel conducting the Cincinnati Pops. I'm Marilyn Lightstone, telling you that our wee break will be coming up shortly here at Nocturne from the new Classical 96.3 FM. After which, we'll be back to regale you with a whole lot more of the music you love best. To take us there, a couple of stanzas from a poem called I Have Not Lingered in European Monasteries, also from The Spice Box of the Earth. I have not worshipped wounds and relics, or combs of iron, or bodies wrapped and burnt in scrolls. I have not been unhappy for 10,000 years. During the day I laugh, and during the night I sleep. My favorite cooks prepare my meals, my body cleans and repairs itself, and all my work goes well.
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Well, hello again. I'm Marilyn Lightstone, and you are many times welcome to part two of Nocturne from the New Classical 96.3 FM, where each night you and I, together, surf the musical airwaves of the night. We just had an encore performance from Boris Brought and the Symphony Nova Scotia. This time, it was Victor Herbert's Moonbeams. Bringing us back from the break, the equally welcome return of Wolfgang Amadeus. We heard the Andante from the Piano Concerto No. 21 in C, more often referred to as the Elvira Madigan Suite. We heard Murray Pariah and the English Chamber Orchestra, and a jolly time was had by all. Mr. Cohen again, dear listener, with a poem called Anthem, delivering us some very good advice via our feathered friends. The birds, they sang at the break of day. Start again, I heard them say. Don't dwell on what has passed away or what is yet to be. Well, what do you think? Shall we have the Modéré from Darius Milhaud's Scaramouche? Absolutely. What's more, we'll hear it played by the twin pianos of the sisters Labeck.

the Vienna Philharmonic Orchestra, conducted by Eugen Jochum, accompanying Maurizio Pollini at the keys in Ludwig van Beethoven's Piano Concerto No. 1 in C, the Largo. Preceded it was by Symphorée, the Pastorale, from his Masque et Bergamasque, Opus 12. Emmanuel Cravine conducting the Orchestre National de Lyon, which in turn followed the Labec sisters, Les Sœurs Labec de Québec, Katia and Marielle, the Modéré from Darius Milhaud's Scaramouche. And now, perhaps the briefest Cohen poem I've come across. It's called The Sweetest Little Song, and it goes like this. You go your way. I'll go your way, too. I'm Marilyn Lightstone, and thanks so much for tuning us in tonight here at Nocturne from the New Classical 96.3 FM. It's never the same without you. This is a beauteous thing from the score for Ladies in Lavender, a delightful and charming film starring Maggie Smith and Dame Judi Dench. Actually, Maggie Smith is a dame too, is she not? The Dames, Maggie Smith and Judi Dench. It's called A Broken Heart and was written by Nigel Hess. Here's violinist Joshua Bell, Nigel Hess conducting the Royal Philharmonic Orchestra.

A Shropshire Lad by George Butterworth, who died far too young on the killing fields of France during World War I, leaving us bereft of all the music he never got to write. We heard the English String Orchestra under the direction of William Boughton, before which we heard the Romanza from Carl Jenkins' Sarikis Concerto for Violin. The violinist was Marat Bisengaliev, the composer himself at the helm of the London Symphony Orchestra. Leading us into our very last set, A Broken Heart by Nigel Hess. More wonderful movie music from Ladies in Lavender. The composer conducted the Royal Philharmonic Orchestra, while the violinist was the great Joshua Bell. Well, I thought we'd have a Leonard Cohen musical quote to top off our Leonard Cohen evening. But though our poet has said many a quotable thing, I can't seem to find one about music. So we'll bend our usual format and have some lyrics instead. Your faith was strong, but you needed proof. You saw her bathing on the roof, her beauty and the moonlight overthrew you. She tied you to a kitchen chair. She broke your throne and she cut your hair. And from your lips, she drew the hallelujah. In the Still of the Night, coming up next on the New Classical 96.3 FM. Until we meet again, I'm Marilyn Lightstone.

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2: 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And The Pirate Queen by Ariel Lahan will do just that. 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

Good morning and welcome to Breakfast Classics on the new Classical FM. I'm your host, Dean Holland. So very happy to be with you. Happy Sunday. And that was a glorious way to start things off, wasn't it? Yeah, the work of Albert W. Cataldi in a monastery garden. That was the Royal Philharmonic Orchestra under the direction of Eric Rogers. Well, I've got a glorious playlist in front of me that will include the work of Delius and Smetana, Bernstein, Chopin, Ponce, Brahms as well, just to name a few. We will enjoy the talents of the Vancouver Radio Orchestra. I've got a selection by the Cincinnati Pops Orchestra, the guitarist Leona Boyd, the Studio Cello Ensemble, flautist William Bennett, and on the piano, Glenn Gould. I see little things. I see simple things. I've got Raiders and a bat, ranch country, and a summer song on this last Sunday of summer. Here we are, the last summer weekend. And we'll have our classic breakfast feature today in the 9 a.m. hour. And right now, we're going to go to the music of Gustav Holst, another English composer. Of course, born just the year before Cataldi in 1874. Contemporaries they were. Here is La Pieta and Seven Scottish Airs.

0: Jean Guinqueres really digging into that cello. Oh, you could just feel it. And the work of Vivaldi, Concerto in C. And that was also the Akademie für Altmusik Berlin. And before that, Angèle Debaut, La Pietà, and featured on the piano, Louis-André Baril. And the work of Gustav Holst, seven Scottish airs. Maybe seven's your lucky number. Well, I've got not seven, but my second cup of black coffee. Would never do seven in a day. No, that would not be good for me. but I got my second cup of black coffee, and am just delighted to be spending this Sunday morning with you. And we are going to enjoy Ensemble Masque in just a few minutes, which of course features our own Kathleen Kajioka.
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the work of Austrian composer Romanus Veitlein, who was born in the mid-17th century, 1652. He died very early in the 18th century, and that was his Sonata 6 in F major. Ensemble Masque, we enjoyed there. Of course, the violist for Ensemble Masque, our own Kathleen Kejioka, our musical director. She is the host weeknights starting at 7 p.m., of A Little Night Music, and she also hosts a show that comes right after today's Sunday edition of Breakfast Classics called Zero to 1800. Yes, Kathleen Kejioka. And it is Dean with you on Breakfast Classics, black cup of coffee in hand. Let's go now to the music of Claude Debussy. Here is Jean-Eflem Bavouzet on the piano.

0: from Pietro Mascagni's Cavalleria Rusticana. That was the intermezzo, performed by the Chicago Symphony Orchestra under the direction of Riccardo Muti. And before that, on the piano, Jean-Eflem Beauvoisin, and the work of Claude Debussy, a piece of music that incidentally won him a prize back in 1884, the Prix de Rome, for that composition from Estampes, Les Soirées dans Grenade Habanera. And it is Dean with you. We're going to talk opera for a moment, because the New Classical FM is the official radio sponsor of the Canadian Opera Company's 2026-2027 season, happening at the Four Seasons Centre for the Performing Arts. And, well, La Traviata opened just on Friday, and it is running right through to October the 17th. Yeah, Verdi's timeless story of impossible romance is an opulent spectacle indeed. Again, going right through to October 17th. And I would love to direct you to classicalfm.ca, because on our homepage there is a wonderful interview that Mark Wigmore did with Ian Derer, who is the new general director of the COC. Okay, so make sure you check that out. To get tickets for La Traviata or any additional information, just go to coc.ca. I have the music of Joaquin Rodrigo all set to go.
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those fast fingers belonging to Manuel Barucco on the guitar, working with the Philharmonia Orchestra under the direction of Placido Domingo. Yes, that Placido Domingo. And that was the Allegro Gentile from Joaquin Rodrigo's Concierto de Erenweth. And I am Dean Holland, and you are listening to the New Classical FM, serving the GTA on 96.3 Southern Georgian Bay on 102.9 Eastern Ontario on 103.1 FM, and anywhere on planet Earth by going to classicalfm.ca. And to help get us to the end of our 6 a.m. hour, here are Breakfast Classics, the work of J.S. Bach. Here is Glenn Gould on the piano.

0: The Columbia Symphony Orchestra, and on piano, Glenn Gould. And that was the second movement from Johann Sebastian Bach's Keyboard Concerto No. 2 in E major. As I look ahead to the 7 a.m. hour, I can promise you the following. Some Chopin, some Georges Bizet, we'll have some Howard Cable as well, and some Sammartini. And we'll start off the 7 a.m. hour with the work of Johannes Brahms.
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As promised, starting off the 7 a.m. hour, the work of Brahms. That was his piano quintet in F minor, opus 34, the second movement, the Andante un poco adagio. And we enjoyed there Paul Gulda on the piano, along with the Hagen Quartet. And I'm Dean Holland, and we're going to talk about one of the coolest places that you can visit, one of the coolest neighborhoods in the world. In the top 10, one of those coolest neighborhoods is located right here in Ontario. And in fact, you might be listening from that coolest neighborhood right now. We're going to talk about that later on this hour. It was an article that I spotted on blogto.com. Okay, so we'll chat about that. But right now, here's the music of French composer Benjamin Godard. Here's Suite of Three Pieces, Opus 116, The Idylle.

0: Kevin Mallon leading the Aradia Ensemble, and the first movement, the Allegro, from Giovanni Battista Sammartini's Symphony in C minor. Before that, we heard flautist William Bennett with the English Chamber Orchestra under the direction of Stuart Bedford, and the Adele from French composer Benjamin Godard's Suite of Three Pieces, Opus 116. How delighted would I be if you reached out to me with your idea of a classic breakfast? I would be so delighted to hear from you. And it's as easy as sending me an email about your idea of what that classic breakfast is. And it could be very straightforward, very simple. You, in fact, might think that it's rather uninteresting. I probably would beg to differ. And I've received emails from people who have very, very straightforward breakfasts. But the fact that it's a go-to every day is a great little piece of information to pass on. And it could be something very extravagant that you only have occasionally. Maybe you have to go somewhere for it, that it's not something you actually make yourself, or that you discovered on a trip, or it's attached to a special person. I would love to hear about it, whatever it is, whatever your idea of a classic breakfast is. Please email me, d.hollin, d.hollin, at mzmedia.com, and include in that email the piece of classical music that you think would best accompany that classic breakfast, so that I might feature it on an upcoming Sunday edition of Breakfast Classics. We will enjoy one of those classic breakfast features this morning, just inside the 9 a.m. hour. We will indeed. But right now, we're going to get ourselves ready for a piece of music about a little star.
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12: 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Favorites of the 60s, 70s, and 80s. The 1660s, 1770s, and 1880s.

I entirely love the name of the album, the release that that selection came from. Jealousy, Sentimental and Sparkling Shades of Nostalgia. What a great title that is. And that was the work of Mexican composer Manuel Ponce, Estrellita, or Little Star. The Vanta Pops Orchestra is who we enjoyed there. And you might very well be listening to me from the one of the coolest neighborhoods in the world. It is very possible. St. Catharines. I used to live an hour up the road from St. Catharines. Grew up in Hamilton. Well, St. Catharines, or as I often call it, St. Kitts, has made a worldwide list. Yes, and according to Time Out, it's a hospitality media group called Time Out, they ranked it among the top 10 coolest neighborhoods in the world for 2026. And it is in some pretty impressive company. Neighborhoods in South Korea, Morocco, Greece, Los Angeles, Scotland, Japan, Colombia, and Italy. And rating number 9, downtown in St. Catharines. You can read the entire article with some really cool details by going to blogto.com. Okay, blogto.com. And if you live in St. Catharines, then congratulations, you have some bragging rights for the next year and beyond. Good for you. Now we're going to go not to St. Catharines, but to McIntyre Ranch Country. Here's the music of Canadian composer Howard Cable.

0: Carrie Lynn Wilson leading the studio cello ensemble. And the featured cello in that recording, Shauna Ralston. The Canción from Manuel de Falla's Suite Populaire Espagnole. And before that, the Winds of the Scarborough Philharmonic, under the direction of Ronald Royer, and Howard Cable's McIntyre Ranch Country. Sounds like another cool spot to visit. It is Dean with you. I've got the music of Georges Bizet coming right up.
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simply lovely. Absolutely lovely. That was the Allegro Vivace from Georges Bizet's Symphony in C, the National Arts Center Orchestra, under the direction of Eduardo Mata. Dean with you, black cup of coffee in hand, last one of the morning. Yeah, it's number three, but I am enjoying it along with this beautiful music. And I want to put this on your radar, Street Eats. Yeah, the new Classical FM is the official radio sponsor of Fred Victor Street Eats. 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It's happening October 7th from 6 to 9 p.m. at Daniel's Spectrum, which is located at 585 Dundas Street East. 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And now, while you are visiting that website, or writing it down, or contemplating it, we're going to enjoy the music of Chopin. Here's Camille Thomas on the cello, and Julian Bracal on the piano.

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Starting off our 8 a.m. hour of this morning's Breakfast Classics, the work of Norwegian composer Agatha Backer Grøndahl, an entirely appropriate seasonal selection, Summer Song. Yes, on this final summer Sunday of 2026, we're in our final summer weekend together, you and I. About 48 hours, longer than that, maybe 54 hours or so away from the arrival of autumn. That was the Iceland Symphony Orchestra, by the way. And I am Dean Holland, and you are listening to the New Classical FM, and this is Breakfast Classics. And now we're going to go to the music of French composer Theodore Dubois. Here is Promenade Sentimentale.

0: Tremendous and talented effort there by Evgeny Kissin. Wow, on the piano, working so, so impressively with the London Symphony Orchestra under the direction of Colin Davis. And that, the Rondo Vivace from Beethoven's Piano Concerto No. 4 in G. And before that, Trio Hochelaga and Promenade Sentimentale, the work of French composer Theodore Dubois. And it is Dean with you. I, for one, am a fan of bats. Now, mind you, I wouldn't want them in my house. That is never a glorious experience. But I think they kind of get a bit of a bum rap. And they're glorious because they eat so many mosquitoes. So certainly if bat houses are something that you're in the market for, they're a really great thing to have in your neighborhood. If you don't have them already, I have a piece of music all about the bat, Die Fledermaus, coming right up.
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the Kitchener-Waterloo Symphony under the direction of Rafi Armenian. And from Die Fledermaus, or the Bat, that was Polka, the work of Johann Strauss Jr. And that taken from an album called simply Oktoberfest. And that is coming up. You just know that the Kitchener-Waterloo area is going to be very, very busy in a matter of weeks. Because, of course, we are heading towards October. It is just 10, 12 days away. And so, yes, their busiest time of year, the Kitchener-Waterloo area. It is Dean with you. 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Hear the music of John Williams from Indiana Jones and Raiders of the Lost Ark. Here's the Raiders March with John Williams leading the orchestra.

the new Sinfonietta Amsterdam and the Allegro from Felix Mendelssohn's String Symphony No. 7. Enjoying all those luscious strings. And before that, from an album celebrating John Williams in Tokyo, that was John Williams leading the Saitokinin Orchestra, and one of his own pieces, The Raiders March, from Indiana Jones and Raiders of the Lost Ark. And that brings to mind the

0: Today is the final day of the Toronto International Film Festival. The thought of that film reminded me about that annual festival that is coming to an end. It started on the 10th of September, and it ends today. And it has been celebrated and talked about, and it sounds like it was another success. The 51st, I do believe. Speaking of films, I have a piece of music from a show that originated on stage but absolutely became a film, and is the music of Leonard Bernstein. That's coming right up.
1: 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The great American soprano Jessi Norman was born on September 15th, 1945, and passed away too early on September 30th, 2019, at the age of 74. A diva in every sense, she spoke like a queen and sang like a goddess. With a voice described as a mansion of sound and a huge vocal and physical presence, she left opera quite early in her career and devoted her art to orchestral concerts and solo recitals, where she could better control the uncompromising excellence she demanded. We celebrate Jessi Norman this Sunday night at the Opera at 9 from the New Classical FM. 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

music that was indeed created for the stage, but made its way up to the silver screen as well. Speaking of West Side Story, the music of Leonard Bernstein, lyrics which were not present in that recording by Stephen Sondheim, and that I Feel Pretty from the West Side Story Suite for Piano Trio. And the piano trio, the Eroica Trio. And it is Dean with you. Speaking of feeling, imagine how you would feel if you got the call that you won a prize, which would take you to the Muskokas for two nights, everything paid for. Wouldn't that feel great? Well, we would love for you to go to classicalfm.ca right now to enter our Muskoka Bracebridge contest to win yourself a memorable stay at the Quality Inn Riverside in Bracebridge, which is situated right on the banks of the scenic Muskoka River. And the prize includes, yes, two nights accommodation, including free parking and a heated indoor swimming pool,

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Sounds like a divine getaway. A Muskoka River Bracebridge getaway could be yours from Quality Inn, Riverside Bracebridge, and the new Classical FM. And I would feel great knowing that I had something to do with you you getting there. Okay, so make sure you enter it. Now, right now, the music of Camille Saint-Saëns. Here is Moshe Hammer on the violin.

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Starting off the 9 a.m. hour of this morning's Breakfast Classics, the Oliver Schneider Trio, handling the second movement, the Allegro, from Czech composer Bedřich Smetana's piano trio in G minor. Before that, the work of Leona Boyd and Ms. Boyd on the guitar, Madrilena. And before that, we heard the Winnipeg Symphony Orchestra handling the work of Camille Saint-Saëns, Introduction and Rondo, Capriccioso. And featured on the violin in that track, Moshe Hammer. And I am very excited because I'm going to be speaking with Moshe Hammer on Tuesday. This coming Tuesday on the Oasis at around 3:25, we will be chatting about something that he's involved in, Play It Forward, featuring the Hammer Band. So yes, make sure you join me. Well, for the next couple of weeks, I'm filling in for Mark Wigmore on the Oasis. But yeah, Tuesday, an extra special day with that interview with Moshe Hammer coming up. And right now, an extra special moment of Breakfast Classics, because it is time for my classic breakfast feature. And today, we've got a classic breakfast feature from south of the border. Yeah, from the mountain state of West Virginia. And I do mention all the time that, of course, you can listen anywhere on planet Earth by going to classicalfm.ca. And I'm guessing that that's how Martha listens to the station. Martha and her kitties. She has 12 felines. Wow. And she says that she enjoys the program and she keeps the station on all day and that it is very calming for both her and her 12 cats. And she says, I need peace. She needs peace having that many fur balls around her. I'm sure she loves each and every one of them. So here in Appalachia, she says, a good breakfast is homemade biscuits and sausage gravy. And I love that. And it's something that you don't get up here. Like, you can't just go out and buy at a restaurant. You can get it down there, but you can't up here. You'd have to make it here. And the sausage gravy is unique. It's, yeah. And you know what? So you have made me quite peckish for this. I got to tell you. Homemade biscuits and sausage gravy. And that's it. And I love that. And that's the nice, straightforward. But yes, very, very appropriate for your part of the world. And I thank you. And you know what? Feel free, Martha, to send me a recipe if you've got one, because I would be in for making them. Okay? That's the deal. She would request a classical piece to go along with it being Aaron Copland's Appalachian Spring. So we've got that for you. We are going to now enjoy the Cincinnati Pops Orchestra under the direction of Eric Kunzel. And from Appalachian Spring, here is Simple Gifts.

0: The music of French composer Gabriel Pien, a quintet for piano and strings, Opus 41. And that was the Viotti Quartet, and featured on the piano, Jean Hubeau. And before that, the Cincinnati Pops Orchestra delivering Simple Gifts. Yeah, variations on a shaker melody, and that part of Aaron Copland's Appalachian Spring. And that came to us via Martha, who is a resident of West Virginia, the Mountain State. And homemade biscuits and sausage gravy. And I'm keeping my eyes on my email box, Martha, for the recipe. Because I love to spend time in the kitchen, and I will absolutely make that. Okay? You too can reach into your email or get onto your email box and send me a description, a little story behind, an explanation of some sort of your idea of a classic breakfast. Would love to hear from you. Yeah, whatever that classic breakfast might be. Straightforward, extravagant, once in a while, traditional. I'd love to hear about it. And the piece of classical music to go along with it so that I might feature it in an upcoming Sunday edition of Breakfast Classics. Get yourself all ready. I've got the music of Maurice Ravel coming right up.
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two pianos, two pianists working side by side. And the work of Maurice Ravel, Ma Mère Loi, that was the fifth movement. Alexandre Thédon on one of those pianos, and on the other one, Bertrand Chamigneau. And I realized when we went into the last break that I failed to mention my email. That would be very helpful for you to send me your idea of a classic breakfast. My email is very simple, d.hollin, so d.hollin at mzmedia.com. Again, would love to hear from you. Here now, the Symphony Nova Scotia, under the direction of Georg Tintner, and the work of Frederick Delius, La Kalinda.

0: a pretty big feel for something that's little. That was the music of Franz Schubert, Symphony No. 6 in C, nicknamed Little, and that was the Scherzo, the Vancouver Radio Orchestra, under the direction of Mario Bernardi. Before that, Symphony Nova Scotia, from Frederick Delius's Coanga, that was La Calinda. And I am Dean Holland, and the New Classical FM is the official radio sponsor of Shaw Festival's current season in beautiful Niagara-on-the-Lake. 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Shows like Funny Girl, Amadeus, One for the Pot, so much more. 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Easy peasy. Well, I can tell by the clock on the wall that our time together is coming to an end, but not before we at least enjoy a piece by Dvorak.
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entirely appropriate to have that finale, as it is time for me to say goodbye. Yeah, that was Dvorak's String Quartet number 12 in F, Opus 96, the finale. Simone Bernardini on the violin, Zvi Pieser on the cello. We had Amihai Grosch on the viola, and Ivano Battiston and Avi Avatel on mandolins. And it is my time to say goodbye, just for today, though. Yeah, I'll get to spend lots of extra time with you next week, because I'm again filling in for Mark Wigmore on the Oasis, and then I will be back again next week for another weekend of Breakfast Classics as well. So, yes, lots of time together. Would love for you to reach out to me with your idea of a classic breakfast. Again, my email is d.hollin@mzmedia.com. Would also love it if you you might join me on my Sunday night spot on our sister station, Zoomer Radio, starting at 7 p.m. for Radio Limelight, followed by 4 hours of big band and swing music. Yeah, maybe we'll be together there. Have yourself a great Sunday. Enjoy the people that you're with and whatever you're doing. Stay happy, healthy. Stay tuned for Kathleen Kagioka. She's coming up with Zero to 1800. And until next we meet, my friends, I am Dean Holland.

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Good morning and welcome to 0 to 1800, your Sunday morning in the wonderful world of early music here on the new Classical FM. I'm Kathleen Kajioka, your curator and guide, as always. Looking forward this morning to a lovely array of music before the year 1800. We will hear from Gabrielli, from Monteverdi. We've got a double bill of Handel coming up. We've got Vivaldi, Saint-Colombe, gorgeous music for viola da gamba. We're starting off with a Bach sandwich. We are going to hear from one of his keyboard concertos, some Bieber in the middle, starting right now with the opening from his Cantata number 181.

0: That was a Bach sandwich to start our show this morning. We just heard Alexandre Thériault and Le Violon du Roi with the finale from the Keyboard Concerto in D minor by Johann Sebastian. We started off with the opening from one of his cantatas, number 181, called Leichtgesinnte Flattergeister, or Light-Minded Frivolous Spirits, performed by Montreal Baroque under Eric Milnes. And in the middle, one of Bach's predecessors in the German region, Heinrich Ignaz Franz von Bieber, from the collection Sonata Tam Aris Quam Auli Servientes, we heard the Sonata number 8 in G, played by my friends in Ensemble Masque. You're listening to Zero to 1800. I'm Kathleen Kajioka. We'll hear a couple of composers who were running things at St. Mark's in Venice. That's next.
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The Canadian Brass with the Toccata that opens two works by Claudio Monteverdi, the opera Orfeo, as well as his Vespers of 1610. Why the same opening for these two works, you might ask? Well, it was in fact the Gonzaga family anthem, the Gonzaga family of Mantua, whom Monteverdi was working for at the time. So it was basically putting their musical equivalent of a wax stamp on that music. Well, Monteverdi eventually left Mantua and went to Venice to become head of music at St. Mark's Basilica, that incredible golden-domed monument, the landmark that everyone has to visit when you go to Venice. And as an early music lover, when I was there, I could only imagine the thrill of hearing the incredible music of Monteverdi for the first time, as well as that

0: The music of Giovanni Gabrieli, four instrumental pieces strung together and played by the Los Angeles Guitar Quartet. That music from Venice, the head of music at San Marco, the gorgeous basilica, and one of the major landmarks of the floating city. Gabrieli, head of music there until he died in 1612 from complications of a kidney stone, to be taken over afterwards by Claudio Monteverdi. You are listening to Zero to 1800. I'm Kathleen Cagioca, moving up in time to the early 18th century and the music of Handel. That's next.
1: Dean Holland here, filling in for Mark Wigmore this week on The Oasis. We just might hear from Mr. Wigmore about his current travels with Cruise Holidays of Clarkson and, specifically, all the beautiful sights, sounds, and tastes that he's experiencing in Greece. We play your gorgeous requests during the beautiful moment at 6:30 and dip into our movie music vault at 5:30 for symphonic soundtracks. All that, the information you need for your weekdays in the PM and 4 hours of the world's most beautiful music, join me, Dean Holland, 3 to 7 p.m. on The Oasis.
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If you lived in London in the 18th century and went to hear an opera, there was a good chance that it would be by the composer we just heard, George Frederick Handel. And in the midst of it, during the intermissions between acts, you would hear music like this, Handel's Concerti Grossi, part of the kind of halftime entertainment of these big, big productions. In between the intense drama and breathtaking virtuosity of Handel's singers brought to life here by American soprano Amanda Forsythe. This is from the opera Julius Caesar. Here she is with Da Tempeste.

The Northern Chamber Orchestra under Nicholas Ward. That was the Presto from the Symphony No. 22, The Philosopher by Joseph Haydn. And that followed the incredible vocal virtuosity of Amanda Forsyth, American soprano based in London. She was joined by Apollo's Fire in Da Tempeste from Handel's opera Giulio Cesare, or Julius Caesar. You're listening to 0 to 1800 on the New Classical FM. I'm Kathleen Kajioka, continuing with some Vivaldi, a melodious piece, especially because it was actually originally for voice, but we're going to hear it now on the Psaltery, a hammer dulcimer played by Franziska Fleischenderl. This is from an opera called Giustino.

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deep, resonant, and inviting, the sound of the viola da gamba, or viol. Viol in French. That was the Chaconne rapporté for two equal viols by Jean de Sainte-Colombe, music from the French Baroque played by Sophie Wattillon and Frederica Hyman. We heard the sound of the psaltery before that. Hammer dulcimer from the 18th century, played by Franziska Fleischendahl. I believe her instrument is, in fact, from that era. Very, very old. An aria called O nel petto un cor si forte, and that is from the opera Giustino by Antonio Vivaldi. You're listening to Zero to 1800, your Sunday morning in the wonderful world of early music. Looking forward to some early Beethoven. We'll head way back to the 16th century with some vocal music by Orlando de Lassus. We've got Purcell coming up right now. Good old Mozart. The English Chamber Orchestra here led by Benjamin Britten. This is from the Symphony No. 40.

0: This fall, experience two of Mozart's most profound works through a new artistic lens. Under the baton of maestro Jean-Sébastien Vallée, Toronto Mendelssohn Choir presents an extended version of Mozart's Mass in C minor and the North American premiere of a new arrangement of Mozart's Requiem, September 30th and October 1st at Kerner Hall. Tickets at tmchoir.org.
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There is a particular aristocrat from late 18th century Vienna who was a big music lover, owned a quartet of Stradivarius instruments, one of which I have held in my hands and played, just an incredible experience, who we can also thank for many pieces of excellent chamber music to come out of that era. And I'm talking about Prince Joseph Franz Maximilian Lobkowitz, who commissioned some of Haydn's great quartets and who commissioned Beethoven's first set of six quartets, his Opus 18, which he wrote between 1798 and 1800, so right at the upper end of our mandate here on 0 to 1800. We heard the final movement from the Opus 18, number 4, played by Quartetto Italiano. Well, we're heading well back now in time on 0 to 1800. Vocal music by one of the high Renaissance greats, Orlando de Lassus. This is called In Monte Olivetti.

0: Three Parts Upon a Ground. That was a Fantasia by Henry Purcell. That ground meaning the bass line that went round and round, very similar to the bass line of Pachelbel's Canon. Slightly different, though, and a much quirkier set of variations. This is characteristic of Purcell. We heard the Richard Carr Consort. Before that, the Trinity Choir under Daniel Taylor with In Monte Olivetti. Music from the 1500s by Orlando de Lassus. You are listening to Zero to 1800. I'm Kathleen Kajioka. Our morning together nearing its end. We are going to hear from one of the Bach family, and we'll finish off with some absolutely stunning Haydn.
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One of the many fine apples to fall from the Bach musical family tree, Johann Ludwig Bach, a third cousin of Johann Sebastian. That was the final movement from his concerto for two violins, two oboes, and strings. Musica Antiqua Köln was led by Reinhard Goebel. We have time for one last gem this morning, and we are turning to Joseph Haydn. And in his vast string quartet repertoire, there is one particular movement that always stands out to me. It is the slow movement from his Opus 76, number 5. It's called Largo Cantabile, so slow singing e mesto, sad. There is a poignance to this very patiently unfolding melody, deceptively simple, full of magic, that I have adored ever since I first heard it. Many, many, many years ago. Here's the Mosaic Quartet.

Oh, just so beautiful. The music of Joseph Haydn, who's full of jokes and pranks in his fast movements, but his tender, gentle, prayerful side. So rich. That was the Largo Cantabile e Mesto from the String Quartet, Opus 76, number 5, played by the Mosaic Quartet. And that brings us to the end of our morning together. I'm Kathleen Kadrioka. Thank you so much for joining me. Stay with us. Mike Duncan is getting ready to take you on a journey with Destination Classics. That's next on the New Classical FM. Beautiful music for a crazy world.

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Well, that music means one thing and one thing only. It's time to have your bags checked. Your boarding passes, your passports at the ready, because it's time for this week's edition of Destination Classics. I'm Mike Duncan. Thank you so much for joining us today. And, you know, stick around. Get yourself nice and comfy, because over the next 3 hours, we're going to be crisscrossing the globe, stopping off in various nations, sometimes even continents, and hearing some amazing music, hopefully walking away knowing one or two interesting facts. Now, in our opening hour, we are in England, and we're celebrating a birthday. Gustav Holst, whose birthday is tomorrow in 1874, a very modest man who accepted success rather than going all out and striving for it. He wrote to his lifelong friend,

friend Ray Vaughan Williams in 1926. He put out, this is kind of like his manifesto. He said, if one is lucky, or maybe unlucky, it doesn't matter, to have a clearly appointed path to which one comes naturally, whereas any other one is an unsuccessful effort, one ought to stick to the former. I like that. That's a very good manifesto. Well, let's celebrate his birthday with some of his music. Here's the intermezzo from his first suite in E-flat, Opus 28. It's played for us by the Cleveland Symphonic Winds.

Edward Higginbottom leading the choir of New College, Oxford. That's music by the great Ray Vaughan Williams, Lyndon Lee, and the Ashgrove. And before that, lifelong friend of Vaughan Williams and a composer whose birthday is tomorrow, Gustav Holst, born September 21st, 1874. We heard Frederick Fennell and the Cleveland Symphonic Winds, the Intermezzo, from Holst's first suite in E-flat, Opus 28. 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This is Destination Classics. More of the Birthday Boys music coming up, and some very pastoral music from the pen of George Butterworth.

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That's where all the good trout lie, under the banks of green willow. That's music by George Butterworth, with William Boughton leading the English String Orchestra. 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This program is Destination Classics. We're in England in this hour of the program, and we're celebrating the birthday tomorrow, September 21st, back in 1874, the birth of Gustav Holst. His original name was Gustavus Theodor von Holst. His army service prompted him to drop the von from his name. You know, it made sense at the time. Holst was really kind of an outlier when you look at other composers of that era. From his college days, he was a strict vegetarian, which when you think back, this would be like the late 1880s, 1890s. That's a very difficult thing to do. He never smoked or drank, was thrifty with his money. It's always interesting to hear a composer being thrifty with his money, because, you know, for

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He also loved horoscopes, and he would construct horoscopes for his friends. He was also a great teacher, and for a while he taught at a school, St. Paul's. He came up with the St. Paul Suite. Here's Angèle Dubois and her chamber group, La Pietà.

0: Written when he was the head of music at St. Paul's Girls' School, a position he held until his death. That's music by Gustav Holst. His St. Paul's Suite with violinist Angèle Dubeau and her chamber group La Pietà. And you still have time to run out, get a cake, send a card, because tomorrow is Gustav Holst's birthday, September 21st, 1874. 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This program is Destination Classics, and our destination this hour of the program is England, and we're celebrating the birth of Gustav Holst. Hey, what do you say, because we haven't played anything from it yet, we get to Gustav Holst's most popular piece of music. What is it? We'll find out after this.
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Frolicsome Finale from his Simple Symphony, and there we heard the composer himself leading the English Chamber Orchestra, classic recording on the Decca label that also has The Young Person's Guide to the Orchestra. That's probably the definitive recording. I'm Mike Duncan. You're listening to Destination Classics. This is the New Classical FM. We're in England in this hour, and we're celebrating the birthday tomorrow, September 21st, 1874, of Gustav Holst. Now, his most famous piece of music that at least John Williams, the film composer, liberally sampled, is The Planets. Now, he began this suite, which eventually became for large orchestra, as a duet for two pianos. And he began composing it with Mars, the Bringer of War. And it is given a privately funded premiere in 1918. Now, of course, everyone always says, you know, the planets, but where's Pluto? Well, Pluto was only discovered in 1930, 12 years after Holst completed the planets. But then, you know, as things go on, Pluto's no longer a planet, so it really doesn't matter, does it? But let's turn to the biggest planet in our solar system, Jupiter. And Holst designated it the Bringer of Jollity. Here's Peter Ungen leading your Toronto Symphony Orchestra.

0: From tomorrow's birthday boy, Gustav Holst, his suite, The Planets, Jupiter, the Bringer of Jollity, with Peter Ungen leading your Toronto Symphony Orchestra. This is Destination Classics. You are listening to the new Classical FM. Where are we off to next? Because that hour rounds up England. Well, we are off next hour to a place that has been given its rightful size in the past couple of weeks in world maps. We're heading off to a whole continent. We're off to Africa, a nation not only of incredible size, but incredible musical heritage. So that's where we're going. Stick around.
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That's music originally written by Samuel Coleridge Taylor in an orchestration by Chris Cameron. That's the opening movement, the introduction to his African Suite, Opus 35. And that played for us by the Chineke Orchestra under the direction of Kevin John Aduse. Welcome back to Destination Classics here at the New Classical FM. I'm Mike Duncan, and in this hour of the program, we are in the continent that is home to more than 1 billion people who speak over 1,500 different languages, which kind of works out to 1 in every 4 of the world's language are spoken only in this continent. And over the last couple of weeks, there's been a redrawing. The old maps of the world kind of downplayed the size of this continent. It's actually represents a fifth of the Earth's total landmass. We are in Africa in this hour of the program, a nation with rich, rich cultural and musical heritage. And let's have some traditional Kenyan music now. This is called Namuvera Jesu with the Mungano National Choir of Kenya.

0: That's music by a Senegalese composer, Sekou Keita, who played the kora along with Harper Catherine Finch, a track entitled Kefilau. Before that, we had the Muungano National Choir of Kenya and some traditional Kenyan music, Namuvera Jesu. You're listening to the New Classical FM. This program is Destination Classics, and this hour of the program, we are in the continent of Africa, which houses four of the five fastest land animals in the world. Wildebeest, lion, and Thompson's gazelle can reach up to 80.47 kilometers per hour. In a short sprint, the cheetah can hit 112.65. What have we got? We've got a short commercial break coming up, and then some movie music in the pen of John Barry. Stick around.
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That's some movie music from the pen of John Barry, the main theme to the film Out of Africa, with Nick Rains leading the City of Prague Philharmonic. 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My name's Mike Duncan. This program is Destination Classics. Our destination in this hour of the program is the continent of Africa. Now, we're going to turn to Tunisia, which is the northernmost point of the continent of Africa. Tunis is its capital. It's the big port that connects Africa with the rest of Europe. And as well, I mean, people who are film buffs, well, more than film buffs, Star Wars buffs, know that many, many scenes for 1977's Star Wars were filmed in southern Tunisia. As a matter of fact, it is still, a lot of the set is still there, and it's a big tourist draw right now. So if you wanted to check out and see where Luke Skywalker strode across the desert, that is the place to go. So we turn to music by Jacques Ibert from his Escale, or Ports of Call. This is Tunis, with Eduardo Mata leading the Dallas Symphony Orchestra.

0: There's the North German Radio Symphony Orchestra, the prelude to Giacomo Meyerbeer's L'Africain. And before that, Eduardo Mata and the Dallas Symphony Orchestra, Tunis from Jacques Ibert's Escale, or Ports of Call. This is the New Classical FM. This program is Destination Classics, and our destination in this hour of the program is the second biggest continent on Earth. We are in Africa. We have some traditional music coming up and some music adapted from that of Marin Marais. It's very beautiful. It's all after this.
1: 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The great American soprano Jessi Norman was born on September 15th, 1945, and passed away too early on September 30th, 2019, at the age of 74. A diva in every sense, she spoke like a queen and sang like a goddess. With a voice described as a mansion of sound and a huge vocal and physical presence, she left opera quite early in her career and devoted her art to orchestral concerts and solo recitals, where she could better control the uncompromising excellence she demanded. We celebrate Jessi Norman this Sunday night at the opera at 9 from the New Classical FM. 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

That's the Kenyan Boys Choir in a traditional South African piece, Tuli Tuli. Africa is our destination in this hour of Destination Classics here at the New Classical FM. I'm Mike Duncan. Now, Africa, of course, is big wildlife. I mean, that's where all the cool animals live, right? Did you know that lions sleep up to 20 hours a day? That's right. They spend most of their time sleeping. Biologists believe this behavior is because they're predators and, of course, need to conserve their energy for hunting. And plus, it gets hot, right? Giraffes, on the other hand, have an entirely different sleeping schedule. They sleep only about 30 minutes at a time. And in a 24-hour period, they sleep only about 4 hours. Now, why do they do that? Well, this behavior is because sleeping makes them easy prey. Yeah, because, you know, they're big, gangly animals. They almost always stand while they sleep. But, you know, if you came across a sleeping giraffe and you were a hungry lion and you had a bunch of buddies with you, you know, buffet's open, my friends. Let's continue with some music originally written by Marine Marais. And it's an improvisation on Marais' Les Voix Humaines. It's called Voices of Bantu. And it has been transcribed and improvised by Abel Saloko.

cellist and vocalist Abel Saloaco, and an improvisation on music originally written by Marin Marais that was called Voices of Bantu. And that pretty much wraps up this hour's look at the continent of Africa. You are listening to the New Classical FM. This program is Destination Classics. Where are we off to next? Well, we're going to have a short commercial break, and then when we come back, we are going to be right in downtown Toronto. Why? It's someone's birthday. Someone who's like one of the biggest names in all of classical music. Stick around and find out.

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3: 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More than just a pension, OAS is a promise that Canada will protect its seniors from poverty and neglect, a promise that CARP demands be kept. 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

Music by Johann Sebastian Bach. The opening aria from his Goldberg Variations. And that played for us by Glenn Gould. Welcome back to Destination Classics here at the New Classical FM. I'm Mike Duncan. This hour of the program, we are in Toronto, and we are celebrating the birth. It's coming up September 25th, 1932, of a man often considered one of the great pianists of the 20th century, Glenn Gould. A man of, who's kidding who? Strange opinions sometimes. For example, we're going to hear him next in Beethoven's Piano Concerto No. 5. Gould condemned concerts as a degrading blood sport that detracted attention from the purity of music, and never again performed in public after his retirement, his live retirement, at the age of 31, which would have been probably around the same time that the Beatles stopped touring. You know, I mean, I'm maybe they had something in common. You never know. Well, here is a selection from Beethoven's Piano Concerto No. 5, the Emperor Concerto. Glenn Gould at the keyboard, and Vladimir Goldschmidt leads your Toronto Symphony Orchestra.

0: There's music by Sibelius, the third movement, Allegro Moderato, from the Sonatine in F sharp minor. Playing that for us was Glenn Gould, and before that, Gould again, with the Toronto Symphony Orchestra, led by Vladimir Golshman, a selection from Beethoven's Piano Concerto No. 5 in E-flat, Opus 73, The Emperor. And of course, with Gould recordings, you know, he's singing along with it. His mother and first teacher was a vocal coach who had him sing notes as he played them, a habit he never lost and which remains all too apparent throughout his recordings. And Gould's birthday is coming up September 25th. He was born in the year 1932. This is the New Classical FM. We are Destination Classics, this program. We're in Toronto in this hour of the program, and we have music for you by John Weinzweig and Dr. Healy Willen. It's all after this.
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There's Harper Judy Lohman and a piece of music by John Weinzweig. Out of his 15 pieces, that was the 10th, and it's entitled, Why Not? Why not indeed? Toronto is where we are in this hour of Destination Classics here at the New Classical FM. I'm Mike Duncan. Have you heard of the Toronto Clown Riot? Well, it was the summer of 1855, and in town was S.B. Howe's Star Troop Menagerie and Circus. Okay, now Toronto had about 40,000 people living in it at the time, but it was still kind of a rough pioneer town. Now, the circus was done for the day. Clowns had their night off, so they decided to take advantage of the local nightlife. They picked a brothel near the corner of King and John. However, they picked the wrong one, because this one was a hangout for a local volunteer fire brigade, the Hook and Ladder Firefighting Company. Now, no one knows how it got started. Some blame a particularly loudmouth clown. Some say someone knocked a hat off a firefighter's head, but there it was. Big brawl. And the fight at the brothel came on the day of the big annual Orange Parade, July 12th. And the next day, a crowd began to gather around the circus. And there was a big fight. Now, the police came, but they did nothing because it was Orange Day aftermath. Most of them were Irish, yada, yada, yada. But this is a big turning point. Because as the circus left town, city council called for deep reforms to the way Toronto's police force was run. The provincial government agreed, an inquest was launched, and the whole system was overthrown. And we ended up with the Toronto Police Service that we have today. Here's the Elmer Eisler Singers and music by Dr. Healy Willen. Rise up, my love, my fair one.

0: Music by Godfrey Rideout, written for a very young Prince Charles, now King Charles. That was the opening movement, Dreams, from Music for a Young Prince. Victor Feldbrill led your Toronto Symphony Orchestra. Prior to that, music by Dr. Healy Willen, Rise Up, My Love, My Fair One, with Lydia Adams leading the Elmer Eisler Singers. This is the New Classical FM. This program is Destination Classics. Our destination this hour is the city of Toronto. As well, we're celebrating the birth coming up on the 25th in 1932 of Glenn Gould. We'll get to more of his recordings after this.
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That's the finale from Alexander Borodin's Symphony No. 2 in B minor. Andrew Davis led your Toronto Symphony Orchestra. I'm Mike Duncan. This is Destination Classics. You're listening to the new Classical FM. We're in Toronto in this hour of the program. And we're also celebrating the birth coming up on the 25th in the year 1932 of Glenn Gould. Sure, world-class pianist, not so much as a driver. Gould was charged in court in Ontario for skidding into a truck. He was also charged on a separate occasion for driving with his hands off the steering wheel, waving wildly in the air. He was let off easy on this charge, as he was able to explain it away, saying he needed his hands then to conduct music. While you're driving? Gould was also widely known as being just a horrible driver, and was once labeled one of the world's worst car drivers. He is said to have confessed to being an absent-minded driver, occasionally not stopping at any red light. Probably singing to himself the entire way. Here he is with music by Brahms, the Intermezzo in

Well, there's this week's birthday boy, Glenn Gould, and music by Johannes Brahms, the Intermezzo in A Major, Opus 118, number 2. And if you are so inclined, Gould's birthday coming up September 25th. He was born in the year 1932. And that pretty much wraps up this week's edition of Destination Classics. I'm Mike Duncan. Thank you so much for joining me. If you can, come back next Sunday at noon. We will have another 3 hours of great music as we crisscross the globe, stop off in various nations, hear some of that music, and hopefully walk away knowing one or two new interesting facts. Jean Stilwell is up next. She's raring to go with a great set of music for you, so stick around for that, and have a great rest of your Sunday.

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from Sergei Rachmaninoff's 10 Preludes, number 5 in G minor, with Jan Leschetsky at the piano. Welcome to Sunday Afternoons. I'm Jean Stillwell, and you're spending Sunday here on the New Classical FM. We're going to turn first to the music of John Tavener, Song for Athene. It's such a beautiful piece of music, with the Gabrieli Consort, conducted by Paul McCreesh.

0: Romantic music there by Johannes Brahms, the clarinet quintet in B minor. We heard the Andante section with David Schifrin, clarinetist, and the Emerson String Quartet. This is Sunday Afternoons. I'm Jean Stillwell. Coming up in just a few minutes, Jean-Baptiste Lully Gavotte with Robert Aiken, flautist, and Erica Goodman, harp.
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Fred Victor, helping people rebuild their lives. Now we're going to turn to the music of Couperin, the Apotheose du Lily, La Paix du Parnasse, with Richard Consort.

0: Lovely, soothing music there by Edward Elgar, Chanson de Nuit, with the New Zealand Symphony, conducted by James Judd. And coming up in just a few minutes on Sunday afternoons, we've got music by John Williams. John Williams has given the Star Wars universe some of its most memorable themes. Across the Stars from Episode 2, Attack of the Clones, is the love theme for Anakin Skywalker and Padme Amidala. It has all the sweep of a great romance, but there's sadness woven into it too. We already sense that this love cannot end happily. Here is Across the Stars by John Williams with Ange Dubois and La Pietà. How do you get tickets to the hottest music, art, and cultural events?
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Music by John Williams, Across the Stars, the love theme from Star Wars Episode 2 with La Pietà and Angèle Dubois. And now we've got music by Johann Wilhelm Wilms, the Scherzo, a lively piece of music there from the Symphony No. 7 in C minor with Concerto Köln and Bernhard Erhardt conducting.

Wonderful music there by Joaquín Rodrigo, Fantasía para un Gentilhombre, Danza de las Hachas, with Milos playing the guitar and the London Philharmonic Orchestra, conducted by Yannick Nézet-Séguin, and that was Dance of the Axes, and it's a Fantasy for a Gentleman. And coming up at 4 o'clock, we've got some Chopin, the Berceuse in D-flat major, with Ruth Slenginska at the piano.

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Antonio Rossetti's Clarinet Concerto No. 1 in E-flat major, The Romance, with Dieter Klocker playing the clarinet, the SWR Sinfonieorchester Baden-Baden und Freiburg, with Holger Schrotte-Zebeck conducting. It's Sunday afternoons. I'm your host, Jean Stillwell. I hope you're having a wonderful afternoon, right into the evening. We've got music by Felix Mendelssohn, the Piano Trio No. 1 in D minor. We're going to hear Anne-Sophie Mutter, violinist, Lynn Harrell playing the cello, and André Previn at the piano.

0: Wonderful music by Felix Mendelssohn. We had an andante section from the Piano Trio No. 1 in D minor, and Sophie Motto was the violinist, Lynn Harrell playing the cello, and Andre Previn at the piano. It's Sunday afternoons. I'm Jean Stillwell. Coming up in just a few minutes, we've got music by César Franck, the violin sonata in A major. We're going to hear the final movement with David Lefebvre, violinist, and Alain Lefebvre, pianist, and they are brothers.
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The vigorous finale there from César Franck's Violin Sonata in A Major. David Lefebvre was the violinist and his brother Alain Lefebvre was at the piano. It's Sunday afternoons. I'm your host, Jean Stillwell. We now turn to the music of Carl Friedrich Abel. He was one of the great viola da gamba virtuosos of the 18th century. His Drexel manuscript preserves a remarkable collection of pieces for unaccompanied viola da gamba, music that gives us an intimate glimpse of Abel playing and composing for his own instrument.

0: Ah, the wonderful ensemble Infusion Baroque, based in Montreal. Music by Georg Anton Kreutzer, Quintetto in A Major. We heard the second movement. I'm Jean Stillwell on Sunday afternoons. 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And now we're going to turn to the music of Enrique Granados, the Andalusia from the 12 Danzas Españolas, with Luquero Tena Castanets and Xavier Mestre playing the harp.
1: I'm Alexa Petrenko, inviting you to join me this Sunday night at the opera at 9. The great American soprano Jessie Norman was born on September 15th, 1945, and passed away too early on September 30th, 2019, at the age of 74. A diva in every sense, she spoke like a queen and sang like a goddess. With a voice described as a mansion of sound and a huge vocal and physical presence, she left opera quite early in her career and devoted her art to orchestral concerts and solo recitals, where she could better control the uncompromising excellence she demanded. We celebrate Jessie Norman this Sunday night at the opera at 9 from the new Classical FM. 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

Well, that was some fun right there. A dance, Andalusia, from Enrico Granados' 12 Danzas Españolas, transcribed for harp. Lucero Tena was playing the castanets, and Xavier Mestre, the harp. It's Sunday afternoons. I'm your host, Jean Stillwell, on the new Classical FM. We turn to the music now of Dvorak, the wonderful serenade for strings in E major. We're going to hear the larghetto from that, with the Vienna Philharmonic and Myung-Won Chung conducting.

Schubert's Octet in F Major, the Allegro Vivace section. Very lively, wonderful piece of music with the Chamber Players of Canada. And coming up at 5 o'clock, some Baroque music by Vivaldi, the Double Concerto in C Minor, with Victoria Morova, violinist, and Julie.

A nice bit of reverberation there at the end. Antonio Vivaldi's Double Concerto in C Minor. Victoria Molova was the violinist, as well as Giuliano Carmignola with the Venice Baroque Orchestra, conducted by Andrea Marcon. It's Sunday afternoons. I'm your host, Jean Stillwell, on the New Classical FM. We turn now to music by Harold Arlen. Over the Rainbow from The Wizard of Oz with La Pietà and Angèle Dubois.

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0: Virtuosic playing there by James Galway on the flute with the National Philharmonic Orchestra conducted by Charles Gérard, Giulio Bricchialdi's Carnival of Venice. Coming up in just a few minutes, we have music by Jan Cortelieri Neruda, the trumpet concerto in E flat major. We're going to hear the opening movement, with a favorite, Alison Balsam playing the trumpet with the German Chamber Philharmonic Bremen.
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Terrific music for Alison Balsam, trumpeter, Jan Kurtitel, Jiri Neroda's Trumpet Concerto in E-flat major. We are the opening movement with Alison Balsam and the German Chamber Philharmonic Bremen. And turning this right around now, we've got music by Jules Massenet, best known for his operas, but he also composed seven orchestral suites. His seventh, Scène Alsacienne, was inspired by memories of Alsace following the Franco-Prussian War. Sous les tilleuls means under the linden trees. It's a gentle, affectionate scene filled with nostalgia for a place remembered with great tenderness. Here's the Orchestre National de l'Opéra de Montréal, conducted by John Elliott Gardner.

0: Romance d'amour, Jeu interdit, with Alexander Lagoya, guitarist, the Academy of St. Martin in the Fields, conducted by Kenneth Sillitoe. And coming up in a few minutes, we've got some Mozart, Vespere Solennis de Confessor in C major. Víkingur Ólafsson is at the piano to play it, and I'm so fond of his playing. It's really a beautiful interpretation.
1: 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This week, Gioacchino Rossini. Like a tech genius who can retire by the time he hits 30, this composer, made wealthy and famous by his operas, stopped at 34. For once, it was not because he died young. Rossini would live another 40 years just doing other things. What was the secret to his success? We'll find out. That's A Little Night Music, the perfect soundtrack to your evening, handpicked with expert care. 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

Wasn't that beautiful? Viking Olafsson, pianist, he has such a deep understanding for Mozart and interpreted this so well. Vespere solennis de confessor in C major, and that was Viking Olafsson. Turning this right around now, we go to the music of Vincent Dindy. We're going to hear the trio, the finale, in B flat major. Brings together clarinet, cello, and piano, three distinct musical voices in constant conversation. The final movement is marked anime, meaning animated or lively. It begins with tremendous spirit, but travels through several contrasting moods before drawing the entire work to an energetic conclusion. Here's the finale from Vincent Dindy's trio, performed by Toronto's Amici Ensemble.

Terrific music there by Vincent Dindy, the trio, the finale anime is what we heard with that fabulous ensemble, Amici. And coming up at 6 o'clock, we've got some Gustav Mahler, the Adagietto from the Symphony No. 5 in C-sharp minor with Accentus Chorale. Lawrence Equilby is conducting.

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Just beautiful choral singing there. The Adagietto from Gustav Mahler's Symphony No. 5 in C sharp minor with Accentus Chorale, conducted by Lawrence Equilby. This is Sunday Afternoons on the New Classical FM. I'm your host, Jean Stillwell. We turn now to Igor Stravinsky with Pulcinella. Stravinsky looked back to music from 18th century Naples and transformed it through his own unmistakable musical personality. This is the Gavotta con due variazioni, Gavotta indeed, a Gavotte with two variations. It's elegant, witty, and beautifully poised between the 18th and 20th centuries. Here are the Toronto Symphony Orchestra and Gustavo Gimeno in Stravinsky's Pulcinella.

0: Nicaraguay composer Agustin Barrios' Maxix, beautifully played by David Russell on the guitar. Boy, what technique that guy's got. Mm-mm-mm. The New Classical FM presents the Four Seasons of Vivaldi, October 29th, 8 p.m. at Roy Thompson Hall. Violinist Isabella Deloise Perron will deliver a performance filled with discovery and delight alongside the Philharmonic Orchestra under the baton of Francis Chouinard. For tickets, go to roythompsonhall.com. And coming up in just a few minutes, Puccini, O Mio Babbino Caro, from Gianni Schigi by the great, sung by the great, Renato Tebaldi soprano, with the Orchestra del Maggio Musicale Florentino and Lamberto Garelli conducting.
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The sublime singing of soprano Renato Tebaldi with the Orchestra del Maggio Musicale Florentino, conducted by Lamberto Gardelli, Puccini's Gianni Schicchi, O Mio Babbino Caro, O My Dear Father. Gorgeous singing, a beautiful sound. I'm Jean Stillwell, your host on Sunday afternoons. We turn now to Norwegian composer Edvard Grieg, the Holberg Suite. We're going to hear the Gavotte with the Vancouver Radio Orchestra, conducted by Mario Bernardi.

0: Oh, wonderful performance of Carl Stamitz Clarinet Concerto No. 7. We heard the Rondo from that, with Sabina Meyer, clarinetist, the Academy of St. Martin in the Fields, and Iona Brown conducting. And coming up in just a few minutes, we've got Rebecca Clark, a viola sonata. Rebecca Clark wrote her sonata for viola and piano in 1919. And although the viola was her own instrument, Clark indicated on the published score that the sonata could also be played on the cello. The second movement, Mark Vivace, is quick, agile, and full of color, with harmonics and pizzicato, creating a wonderfully varied conversation between the cello and the piano. Here are Naomi Raymond and pianist Jenny Lee Cohen.
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Charming music by Rebecca Clark, the Viola Sonata arranged for cello and piano at the second movement, with Naomi Raymond, cellist, and Jenny Lee Cohen at the piano. It's Sunday afternoons. I'm Jane Stillwell. I hope you're having a wonderful afternoon. This is Tchaikovsky now, Symphony No. 1 in G minor, The Winter Dreams. We're going to hear the scherzo section from that with the Philharmonia Orchestra conducted by Riccardo Muti.

0: Marvelous playing of Trio Vivant on Ignaz Jan Paderewski's Minuet. And coming up at 7 o'clock, we've got music by Sergei Rachmaninoff, The Rhapsody on a theme of Paganini. We're going to hear the 18th variation with Gary Graffman at the piano, the New York Philharmonic, conducted by Leonard Bernstein.
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Wonderful 18th variation from Sergei Rachmaninoff's Rhapsody on a Theme of Paganini. Gary Graffman played the piano with the New York Philharmonic, conducted by Leonard Bernstein. I'm Jean Stillwell. This is Sunday Afternoons. We're going to turn to the music of Edward Elgar now. Elgar wrote his violin sonata in E minor in 1918, near the end of the First World War. It's a deeply personal work, sometimes reflective, sometimes passionate, but always unmistakably Elgar. The final movement, marked Allegro non troppo, gathers memories of what we have heard earlier and brings the sonata to a conclusion filled with warmth and renewed energy. Here are violinist Renaud Capuçon and pianist Stephen Huff playing.

wonderful music by Arnold Bax and a terrific variety of instruments and harmonies. That was a piece called Mediterranean with the Northern Sinfonia of England and Richard Hickox conducting. The New Classical FM is the official radio sponsor of Fred Victor Street Eats, presented by EQ Bank, October 7th from 6 to 9 p.m. at Daniel's Spectrum, 585 Dundas Street East. 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

0: 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And now we're going to turn to music by Schumann, just in a few minutes. The Scherzo from the Symphony No. 3, The Rhenish, with Orchestre des Champs-Élysées and Philippe Hervéga conducting.
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Beautiful music by Romantic composer Robert Schumann, the Scherzo section from the Rhenish Symphony No. 3, with Orchestre de Champs-Élysées and Philippe Hervéga conducting. It's Sunday afternoons. I'm your host, Jean Stillwell. We're going to turn now to music by Joe Neumann, the Rumänisch. Joe was a German pianist and composer known for colorful salon music inspired by the musical character of different countries. Rumänisch simply means Romanian, and Neumann draws upon the rhythmic vitality and expressive character associated with Romanian folk music, creating a piece that's both lyrical and full of life. Here are Daniel Hope and members of the Deutsches Kammerorchester Berlin.

0: Charming Impressionist music by Claude Debussy, Danse Bohémienne, with Stephen Tétrault, cellist, and Oliver Hébert Bouchard at the piano. And coming up in a couple of minutes, Marin Marais, pièce de viol, livre 2, or book 2. We're going to hear number 10 with Eric Milnes playing the harpsichord and Mélisande Corriveau, viola de gamba.
1: I'm Alexa Petrenko, inviting you to join me this Sunday night at the opera at 9. The great American soprano Jessie Norman was born on September 15th, 1945, and passed away too early on September 30th, 2019, at the age of 74. A diva in every sense, she spoke like a queen and sang like a goddess. With a voice described as a mansion of sound and a huge vocal and physical presence, she left opera quite early in her career and devoted her art to orchestral concerts and solo recitals, where she could better control the uncompromising excellence she demanded. We celebrate Jessie Norman this Sunday night at the opera at 9 from the New Classical FM. 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

Baroque music by Marin Marais, Pièce de Viol, Livre 2, and that was Book 2. Number 10 is what we heard from it. Fabulous playing by Eric Milnes, harpsichordist, and Mélissant Corriveau, viola da gamba. It's Sunday afternoons. I'm your host, Jean Stillwell. I hope you're having a wonderful early evening, late afternoon. We've got Beethoven to take us up to the 8 o'clock hour. The violin sonata number 8 in G major, the Allegro assai, with Andrew Wan, violinist, and Charles Chardemlin at the piano.

The opening movement from Beethoven's Violin Sonata No. 8 in G major, with Andrew Wan, violinist, and Charles-Richard Hamelin at the piano. Just marvelous playing there. And that's it for us. Well, for us, for me, on Sunday afternoons. I'm your host, Jean Stillwell. Kathleen Kajioka is up next with Sunday Night at the Toronto Symphony Orchestra from 8 to 9, followed by Alexa Petrenko with Sunday Night at the Opera. And Alexa is going to be talking about the great American soprano, Jessie Norman, who was born on September 15th, 1945, and passed away too early on September 30th, 2019, at the age of 74. 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